Blood from Mary in the Junkyard. Before that, Someone Who Loves Blood, Dracula from Tame Impala. Dracula, the book, first published in 1897. Coming up on Live from the Archives, a song based on another book published four decades after that. That's next on World Cafe.

I'm Rena Duris. This is World Cafe, live from the archives. But today, you could call it live from the library, because your first live World Cafe recording is a song based on a John Steinbeck novel. Bob Weir said that when the Grateful Dead wrote this song, he had just read Of Mice and Men for about the 10th time. He said, "I was completely smitten by that story. I took a step back in time to the Depression and that era, and this story emerged about these two guys on the lam, ne'er-do-wells, victims of the Depression." This is Jack Straw, performed live for World Cafe by Bob Weir.

Darlingside performing White Horses live for World Cafe. That was live from the archives for today. I'm Raina Duras. Here's a question. What would your stage name be if you had to choose one? Okay, wait. Before you go to all that trouble, maybe your actual real name is just fine. Because you might end up like your next artist who chose his stage name way before he found success. He goes by Role Model, but recently in an interview he said, "I think Role Model is the dumbest stage name, but I'm in too deep." His real name, which he loves, is Tucker Pillsbury. I don't know about you, but I also think that's a really good name. Maybe you could use Tucker Pillsbury for your band since he's stuck being Role Model. New from him, it's High Hopes 3000 on The Cafe.

0: pop, that was Amy Mann, who played on a song with the next band that you're about to hear called Time Stand Still. That's your hint. See if you can guess who's coming next on World Cafe.
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Hey, I'm Raina Duris. You're listening to World Cafe. A little while ago, went to see the band that you're going to hear next when they played in Philadelphia. They're out on a massive, massive tour this summer. Just finished up in Detroit. They're on to Montreal tomorrow. And it was so much fun. And I played so much air guitar, especially to this. When this intro kicked in, I lost my mind. This is Rush, Tom Sawyer.

0: Fiona Apple, Under the Table. Before that, Joby Riccio with Buzzkill. And that is it for this edition of World Cafe. Thank you so much for listening. 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We produce it at WXPN at the University of Pennsylvania in Philadelphia. My name is Raina Duris. 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
2: For something like a third of the tax gap.
3: The inspector general says audits are primarily designed to encourage voluntary compliance with the tax code, much as people are more likely to obey traffic laws when they know they're being enforced. Staffing levels at the IRS continued to fall in the first 4 months of the current fiscal year. The Trump administration has called for additional cuts to agency funding next year. Scott Horsley, NPR News, Washington.

With a Latin touch, we start the hour with Brian Lynch and Eddie Palmieri with Tema Para Marisa from the 2007 release Simpatico. Hi, I'm Helen Wigger. Bob Wilbur and Joanne Horton are next with Sweet Lotus Blossom.

Tom Harrell with Morning Prayer. And Brian Lynch making a reappearance this hour with another selection, Autumn Nocturne. Here's Ted Nash.

Dina DeRose, A Walk in the Park, and that was preceded by The Frank and Joe Show with special guest Janice Siegel, Don't Fence Me In. One more for the hour. I'm Helen Wigger. Thanks for listening. This is the Buddy Collette Quintet, St. Andrew's Place Blues.

I really like that. That is Piengith Redgill singing lyrics that she and Abby Lincoln wrote to go to Fats Waller's Jitterbug Waltz. I'm Bob Studebaker. Up next is a classic, Errol Garner and Misty.

That is guitarist Eric Johnson leading the way through Perdido. Roxy Coss, saxophonist Roxy Coss, and her tune Waiting preceded. Papa John DeFrancesco now. Here's That Rainy Day.

Yeah, I like that. It's pretty catchy, isn't it? It's called The Cat in the Alley. That comes from the Rob Walker Quintet. Jay Hogarth plays a tribute to Lionel Hampton now with a recording of another catchy song. This is Flying Home.

baritone saxophonist and composer and jazz legend, Jerry Mulligan right there. That's Open Country. And speaking of jazz legends, Sarah Vaughan singing My Favorite Things right before that. I'm Bob Studebaker, and I thank you for listening. I'm just about ready to wrap up the hour. Thank you very much for supporting jazz on the radio and keeping it here. Regina Carter, violinist Regina Carter, finishes the collection with Sentimental Journey.

nice to have you here as we are pretty close to the beginning of a full hour of the very best music on the radio. My name is Bob Studebaker, and this session of jazz just featured Stanley Turrentine with the trio Three of a Kind and A Beautiful Friendship. A singer is next, Betty Rocher.

Charlie Bird, and the Washington Guitar Collective, I'm a Stranger Here Myself. Greg Osby, Whirlwind Soldier, is what we heard right before. Music from Tom Graff now. The title of this is Chance Encounters.

0: eyes, child. Your eyes, them eyes, should have been eyes, them pretty eyes, eyes, eyes, eyes, eyes.
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right. Eric Alexander playing sax with Michael Weiss. That is Après Vous. And this is music made possible by listeners. Listener-supported jazz continues now with Duke Ellington at the piano and his tune Tap Dancer's Blues.

Thank you very much for spending some time with Jazz. I'm Bob Studebaker. That was Ray Mantia, Blues for Queen D, the title. William Menefield before that. And that was called For Patrice. Charlie Hayden teamed with Pat Metheny now. Title of this is our

Your eyes held a tender light, and stars fell on Alabama last night.

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I never planned.

This collection of new and classic jazz has just featured the legendary Billie Holiday in Stars Fell in Alabama. Stick around. We've just barely begun this collection. Have Scott Hamilton next. Duke Ellington's just a sittin' and a rockin'. Mike LaDunn plays the organ here.

0: Grover Washington Jr. and Soulful Strut. I love that song. He Was the Cat, a celebration of Eddie Jefferson from the Uptown Vocal Jazz Quartet before that. And Louis Jordan right now.
1: Here's a little tune that tells the truth. Pick up.

Sadao Watanabe with Oliver Nelson's Stolen Moments. We heard Larry Jackson singing before that, and pianist Jeff Lashway leads his band through Wayne Shorter's One by One right now to wrap up the session.

and enthusiastic Ronnie Wells insisting it's you I like so much. And we do like you being here, jazzing up this hour together. David J. here along with you. It is the mighty Charles Erland at his quintet now to spread a little sweet love.

A very personal and sincere Valentine for You, composed and played by George Cables. Bev Kelly earlier did Falling in Love with Love. It's the new standard quintet now to play another time, another place.

That's J.D. Allen and My Buddy from his jazz chart-topping 2026 album, Love Letters. It's Michael Weiss with Eric Alexander up next to update the Jitterbug Waltz.

Cyril and me with Diego Figueiredo having some fun with Gingy. Plus Bruce Dudley prior to that doing that there. It's the light touch of Oscar Peterson wrapping up the hour for us now playing John Hardy's Wife.

A tender rendering of Josephine, led by Japanese guitarist Yoshiaki Masuo. It is your longtime jazz companion, David J., right here with you this hour. It is the late Jeannie Bryson coming up now, catching a little fever from her Peggy Lee tribute album.

Rousing Jump for Joy featuring Chris Connor with an Al Cohn led big band, including Clark Terry. Also heard Duke Ellington at the piano on Sentimental Mood and Dexter Gordon doing Autumn in New York. Here now it's Joe Lovano to play Johnny Come Lately.

That is Chilean guitarist and vocalist Camila Meza joining up with Sachil Vasandhani on Away. Finishing up this hour for us now, the Art Farmer, Benny Golson Jazz Tet, playing Step Lightly.

the good vibes of bassist Paul Brown with his quartet on Django. David J. jazzing up this hour right along with you. It's Jim Rotundi to play My Ideal in just a moment, right after Gail Allen sings I'll Take Romance.

That's Ron Gill delivering a touching take on My Little Brown Book. We also heard old pals Terry Gibbs and Buddy DeFranco doing Nights in Madrid, and Jim Rotundi play My Ideal. Here now, trumpeter Howard McGhee to do Dusty Blue.

certainly inspired Herbie Hancock composition from his Fat Albert Rotunda album. That's Tell Me a Bedtime Story. It's New Yorker Janice Mann making her way center stage now, trying to shake off her mood.

The very fine L.A.-based big band of Bob Florence, featuring Carl Saunders there on the trumpet spotlight on Lucy. Moving on to drummer Cecil Brooks III and his quintet as they play Tenderly.

where can I get some new DNA around here? This is Sandra Tsinglow with the Lowdown on Science. Usually, cells make new DNA by copying existing DNA. Or so we thought. Enter Poojwen Dung and team from Stanford University. They've turned this idea on its head, studying a protein complex called DRT3. It can create new DNA without using existing DNA as a template. To understand how, the researchers separated DRT3 into its components. One part makes DNA using a built-in template that isn't DNA itself. Another can generate DNA without any template at all. The team believes this extra DNA being produced may help bacteria defend against viruses. Once again, life rewrites the rules. And that's DNA awesome.

0: 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I'm Steve Inskeep.
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3: Olivia Rodrigo heard the band Florence Road and ended up taking them out on tour. The all-woman rock band from Dublin are making waves with their live show and new EP, Spring Forward. 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

where can I get some new DNA around here? This is Sandra Tsinglo with the Lowdown on Science. Usually, cells make new DNA by copying existing DNA. Or so we thought. Enter Puchuan Dung and team from Stanford University. They've turned this idea on its head, studying a protein complex called DRT3. It can create new DNA without using existing DNA as a template. To understand how, the researchers separated DRT3 into its components. One part makes DNA using a built-in template that isn't DNA itself. Another can generate DNA without any template at all. The team believes this extra DNA being produced may help bacteria defend against viruses. Once again, life rewrites the rules. And that's DNA awesome.

0: Live from NPR News in Washington, I'm Dave Mattingly. There's word this morning that feminist activist Gloria Steinem, the co-founder of Ms. Magazine, has died at the age of 92. Her foundation says Steinem died yesterday at her home in New York City. A cause of death was not given. The remnants of Tropical Storm Edward continue to trigger flash flooding in areas of southeast Texas. Authorities say they've made dozens of water rescues since the storm came ashore along the Gulf Coast on Tuesday. More than 30,000 homes and businesses in the state are without power. President Trump says he's pleased with how the World Cup soccer tournament and other events boosted tourism in the U.S. this year. NPR's Deepa Shivaram says a broader look paints a different picture.
1: Trump, flanked by company leaders from places like Hilton Hotels and Booking.com, said that the men's FIFA World Cup brought in visitors from around the world and more than $18 billion to the economy.
2: It's a total record we've had. The country is thriving.
1: But overall, tourism in the U.S. has declined since Trump took office, in part because of his immigration policies and his economic fights with allies like Canada. Las Vegas, for example, saw a more than 17% drop in visitors from Canada last year, dealing a blow to the city's tourism-dependent economy. Deepa Shivaram, NPR News.
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3: Good morning for Prairie Public, I'm Dave Thompson. Two bats have tested positive for rabies after coming in contact with dogs in Bismarck last month. Health and Human Services said the bats tested positive within the city limits on August 20th, and people in Bismarck are being urged to take precautions and report any unusual bat activity. The activity could include active bats during the day, laying on the ground or unable to fly, or having direct contact with animals or humans. Michelle Detloff is Director of Infectious Disease and Epidemiology with HHS.
4: Human rabies is not common. In the United States, there's 5 or less per year that develop rabies. But the ones that do develop rabies, the majority are because of a bat exposure. So there is that risk. People don't realize how small the bites can be. So just having physical contact with a bat, a person may not know that they're bit.
3: No human exposures have been reported. A release from HHS says 2 positive cases in a short amount of time is unusual. 4 bats have tested positive so far in 2026. Well, today we have low chances of thunderstorms for Friday and Saturday, and medium to high chances for showers and thunderstorms Sunday through early next week. Today, partly and mostly cloudy. Chance of showers and thunderstorms north and east. Highs in the upper 70s to upper 80s. Williston 60, Minot 62, Minot Air Force Base 62, Bismarck Mandan 65, Dickinson 58, Hettinger reporting 63. Grand Forks 59, Grand Forks Air Force Base 59, Devil's Lake 62, Fargo-Moorhead 67, Jamestown reporting 61. Still some thunder in the Tioga area at the present time. Apparently there's some thunder showers in the area. Coming up in a few minutes, in about 5 minutes from now, the Trump administration is considering stripping the name of an African-American war hero from an aircraft carrier, even though President Trump himself praised the honor in his first term. That reporting is coming up next here on Morning Edition on Prairie Public. Later this half hour will be the Marketplace Morning Report. It's 5:34 Central, 4:34 Mountain. It's Morning Edition. 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

0: Good morning. The man President Trump appointed to lead the army resigned with a warning. He said Defense Secretary Pete Hegseth is arbitrarily firing good officers. How does that affect the military? It's Morning Edition from NPR News. Congress has a six-year deadline to fix Social Security before benefits get cut by more than 20%. I'm Michelle Martin.
1: And I'm Steve Inskeep. Why aren't people running for Congress this year talking much about a problem they would be likely to face? Also, the Trump administration shows frustration with Israel, which has shown frustration with Trump. And Olivia Rodrigo talks with Layla about her music festival. It's Thursday, September 3rd. This day in 1783, the U.S. and Britain agreed to, quote, forget all past misunderstandings and differences, ending the Revolutionary War. The news is next.
2: Live from NPR News in Washington, I'm Windsor Johnston. Gloria Steinem, a trailblazing journalist and leading voice of the modern women's movement, has died. Steinem spent decades fighting for women's equality at home, in the workplace, and across American society. Her death was announced this morning in a social media post. Steinem was 92. People across Iran are assessing the damage from a heavy wave of U.S. airstrikes. Tehran is reporting military and civilian casualties, while the U.S. says its forces struck Iranian military targets. NPR's Adil Al-Shalchi reports.
3: The U.S. military said its recent wave of strikes were in response to recent Iranian attempts to attack commercial shipping in the Strait of Hormuz and against American service members based in the region. According to a statement released by the Islamic Revolutionary Guards Corps, four members of their aerospace division were killed in U.S. strikes on Tuesday. The Iranian Ministry of Health said that four people were killed during a U.S. strike on a wedding in southern Iran. The U.S. military did not comment on that particular incident, but a U.S. Central Command spokesperson acknowledged there were reports of civilian casualties during Tuesday's attacks. Iran retaliated on Tuesday by targeting the Gulf and Jordan. Early Wednesday morning, Kuwaiti armed forces said it was intercepting missile and drone attacks coming from Iran. Hadil Al-Shalchi, NPR News, Istanbul.
2: Billions of dollars in taxes went uncollected last year after the IRS cut thousands of staffers. NPR's Scott Horsley reports on the new findings.
4: Revenue from tax audits plunged 35% last year as the Trump administration laid off thousands of IRS auditors. Any savings from the staff cuts were dwarfed by the drop in tax collections. The inspector general says the fallout could be even larger if more people conclude they can avoid paying taxes without the risk of getting caught. Natasha Sarin, who is a counselor on tax policy in the Biden administration, says money spent policing the tax code pays off many times over.
5: You're less likely to speed when you know that there is a cop on the beat.
4: More than 25,000 IRS employees were laid off or took early retirement last year, including about 3,600 tax examiners. Scott Horsley, NPR News, Washington.
2: The Trump administration's oil agreements with Venezuela are raising new questions about the country's political and economic future. The deals deepen Washington's ties with acting President Delcy Rodriguez following the U.S. capture of her predecessor, Nicolas Maduro. NPR's John Otis reports on how Venezuelans are responding.
6: People now, it's really quite jarring to see their current president cozying up to Trump and to Chevron. Now, critics claim that new oil deals are the result of Trump's gunboat diplomacy after removing Maduro and are therefore unconstitutional.
2: NPR's John Otis. This is NPR.
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8: Good morning. For Prairie Public, I'm Dave Thompson. The legislature's Joint Appropriations Committee has given its okay to a measure designed to restart construction on the Military Gallery construction project. Construction was paused because private donations fell short of expectations. The measure recommends a $20 million line of credit for the bank in North Dakota. That would be repaid through donations. Now, the full cost of the project remains $78 million. Rugby Republican Representative John Nelson supports it.
9: I'll take my chances with the fundraising effort going forward. It's not a given that they're going to be successful, but if we start construction on this museum again, I don't want to see it stop at any point. I want it to go forward till it's completed.
8: Fargo Democratic Representative Carla Rose Hansen had some concerns about the new line of credit.
10: When we grant a large line of credit, as in the original form of the bill, it might make private donations more challenging.
8: But Castleton Republican Representative Brandi Pyle said she would argue the opposite.
11: I think if we solidify our commitment to this project, I think the fundraising group can go out and say, this is secured by the state. Here's a step and it gets us this far. Then they can go for the naming rights and all those stuff. To me, it would maybe seem a little bit easier for them to do their job.
8: The measure passed the Joint Committee on a vote of 34-4 and now goes to the floor. U.S. Ag Secretary Brooke Rollins says a new initiative will help grow the number of cattle in the U.S. The Ranchers First initiative includes a new federal insurance option for producers who retain their cows to grow their herd. It also creates more flexibility to use grasslands in the USDA Conservation Reserve Program and supports regional processing through loans. At the Farm Progress Show in Boone, Iowa, Tuesday, Rollins said the initiative builds on other efforts by the administration.
12: We are putting protein, we're putting beef right back at the center of policymaking in Washington, D.C.
8: Groups like the Iowa Food System Coalition and Iowa Farmers Union appreciate pieces of it, but they say the administration has been sending mixed signals to producers, creating instability and chaos. Partly to mostly cloudy today, chance of showers and thunderstorms north and east, highs in the upper 70s to the upper 80s. At last report, Williston 61, Minot, thunderstorm in progress 61, Minot Air Force Base 61, Bismarck Mandan 64, Dickinson reporting 59, Headinger reporting 61, Grand Forks 60, Grand Forks Air Force Base 60, Devil's Lake 61, Fargo-Moorhead 66, and Jamestown reporting 62. Thunder is also reported in the Stanley and Tioga areas at the present time. Coming up next on Morning Edition, former U.S. military officials are raising alarms about the exodus of experienced leaders from the Pentagon against the backdrop of the conflict with Iran and concerns over depleted stockpiles. It's Morning Edition on Prairie Public.
13: It's Morning Edition from NPR News. I'm Michelle Martin.
14: And I'm Steve Inskeep. The U.S. military has been taking fire from within.
13: Defense Secretary Pete Hegseth has dismissed a stream of senior officers since the early days of the Trump administration. They include many officers who are women or black and people of all backgrounds with deep combat experience. This week, the Secretary of the Army resigned. He's an official appointed by President Trump who had defended many of the officers. Current military officers have been silent about all this as their role requires, but former officers often express their point of view, and in a moment we'll hear from Peter Corelli, who served almost 40 years.
14: NPR's Quill Lawrence has been following all of this and has an assessment. Quill, good morning.
15: Good morning.
14: What's driving all the departures?
15: Hegseth hasn't offered explanations publicly for any of these firings. He has said separately that he's ridding the military of DEI hires and woke. The Army's top civilian leader, Dan Driscoll, also appointed by President Trump, resigned this week. And this has been a long time coming. Driscoll's close with Vice President J.D. Vance. Both are Iraq vets. They met at Yale Law School. And that may be part of why he was so prominent in the first months of this administration. But when Defense Secretary Pete Hegseth accidentally leaked U.S. battle details to a journalist, Signalgate, there was speculation that Driscoll might replace him. And the tension has been building really ever since.
14: Okay, so there might have been this sort of personal tension, but was Driscoll also defending the uniformed services against Hegseth?
15: We know of a couple of cases where that went public. It may have been in many more cases. But Hegseth has sacked more than 10 generals. He's also been, quite unusually, reaching down into the promotion lists to effectively end the careers of people who had already been carefully vetted. Many of those people have been black or female officers or generals who were just seemed to be tainted merely by serving with distinction under the Biden administration. Hmm. I've reached out to Driscoll. I haven't heard back from him. But at least in one congressional hearing, he went to bat for a general who'd been removed. And we know from a person close to Driscoll, who wasn't authorized to speak publicly, that Driscoll did have a final meeting with President Trump where he told him that Hegseth's arbitrary firings are making it harder to modernize the military because really good people are getting fired and it's hollowing out the senior ranks. And he also told Trump that the U.S. is losing the Iran war, that the war is draining the U.S. stockpiles of missiles. And then Driscoll handed in his resignation.
14: I'm glad glad you mentioned the war with Iran. What do all these personnel changes mean for ongoing operations?
15: Yeah, like you say, this is happening while the country is at war. And besides Iran, the administration is marking a year now since it started simply blowing up boats that are coming from South America on the suspicion that they're carrying drugs, killing the sometimes unarmed.

0: when you sit down to write, is there ever anything like, yeah, you won't write about?
1: You know, I'm sure. I can't think of anything off the top of my head, but I really try to write from a place that's just for me. You know what I mean? I love writing songs. And even if nobody heard the songs, I would still write them. And so I try to always maintain that sort of sanctity of creation. And then I sort of think about the way that they're going to reverberate into the world after.
0: Olivia Rodrigo, fresh out of her first Daisy Chain Fields Festival. Thank you for speaking with me.
1: Oh, thanks so much for having me. It's an honor.
0: And Olivia Rodrigo is on her Unravel tour later this month. This is NPR News.
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0: 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I'm Steve Inskeep.
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0: Good morning. President Trump says he doesn't think Venezuela is ready for elections, and he's getting along great with the country's unelected leader, a leader who was on hand as Chevron said it will invest more. It's Morning Edition from NPR News. The jury considering charges against Lindsay Clancy will keep trying. Clancy does not deny killing her three children. The question is why. I'm Steve Inskeep.
1: And I'm Michelle Martin. If jurors are still deadlocked today, it could lead to a mistrial. Also, we remember author and activist Gloria Steinem. And what do Democratic voters care about most? Progressive policies or candidates who know how to fight? It's Thursday, September 3rd. On this day in 1894, Labor Day was celebrated as a federal holiday for the first time. News is next.
2: Live from NPR News in Washington, I'm Windsor Johnston. Israeli officials say the military has no plans to pull back from Gaza, and the defense minister is again calling for Palestinians to leave the territory. NPR's Carrie Khan reports the tougher rhetoric comes as Prime Minister Benjamin Netanyahu faces a tight re-election race.
3: During a surprise visit to Gaza, Netanyahu said Israel's military will not retreat from its current positions in the territory. Netanyahu said Israeli troops aren't moving. They control 60% of the strip and, quote, there is still more to come. Mapping analysis by NPR and others puts Israeli control of Gaza's territory at closer to 70%. Israeli airstrikes continue in violation of the U.S.-brokered ceasefire. Meanwhile, Defense Minister Israel Katz says Israel will facilitate mass migration out of Gaza by, quote, any means. Critics say forced Palestinian migration constitutes ethnic cleansing. Katz says President Trump and the U.S.-backed Port of Peace have, quote, frozen that plan, but says it still remains a possibility. Carrie Khan, NPR News, Tel Aviv.
2: Defense Secretary Pete Hegseth has removed a growing number of senior military officers since taking office. Many of those dismissed are women or black, including commanders with decades of combat experience. NPR's Quill Lawrence reports the Secretary of the Army, Dan Driscoll, resigned after defending some of those officers.
4: At least in one congressional hearing, he went to bat for a general who'd been removed. And we know from a person close to Driscoll, who wasn't authorized to speak publicly, that Driscoll did have a final meeting with President Trump where he told him that Hegseth's arbitrary firings are making it harder to modernize the military because really good people are getting fired and it's hollowing out the senior ranks.
2: NPR's Quill Lawrence. Feminist icon Gloria Steinem has died. She was a pivotal voice and longstanding presence in the modern women's rights movement. NPR's Kristen Wright reports she influenced generations of women.
5: Gloria Steinem will long be remembered as an enduring symbol of the women's movement. For more than a half century, she advocated for feminist causes, helping women gain meaningful progress toward equality at home, in the workplace, and other aspects of American society. Steinem fought for abortion rights and shared that she had one herself. She advocated for pay equality, women in politics, and against domestic violence. Her activism changed American life. Steinem started out as a journalist, notably reporting undercover to expose conditions inside New York's Playboy Club in 1963. She co-founded Ms. Magazine, a feminist publication, a radical idea at the time. Steinem wrote books and essays and continued her work well into old age. She died peacefully at home in New York. Gloria Steinem was 92. Kristen Wright, NPR News.
2: This is NPR.
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7: And good morning for Prairie Public. I'm Dave Thompson. Two bats tested positive for rabies after coming into contact with dogs in Bismarck last month. State Health and Human Services says the bats tested positive within the city limits on August 20th, and residents are being urged to take precautions and report any unusual bat activity, which could include active bats flying during the day, laying on the ground or unable to fly, or having direct contact with animals or humans. Michelle Detloff is Director of Infectious Disease and Epidemiology with HHS.
8: Human rabies is not common. In the United States, there's five or less per year that develop rabies. But the ones that do develop rabies, the majority are because of a bat exposure. So there is that risk. People don't realize how small the bites can be. So just having physical contact with a bat, a person may not know that they're bit.
7: No human exposure has been reported. No bats have tested positive for rabies in Burley County in the past 5 years, and most animal rabies cases reported to HHS are sporadic and occur across the state. Two positive cases came in a short amount of time is being very unusual, for bats have tested positive so far in 2026. U.S. Ag Secretary Brooke Rollins says a new initiative will help grow the number of cattle in the U.S. The national herd size has fallen 7 consecutive years and hit a 75-year low earlier this year, partly because of drought that affected grazing lands in the West. The rancher's first initiative includes a new federal insurance option for producers who retain their cows to grow their herd. It also creates more flexibility to use grasslands in the USDA Conservation Reserve Program and supports regional processing through loans. At the Iowa Farm Progress Show, Rollins said the initiative builds on other efforts in the administration.
9: We are putting protein, we're putting beef right back at the center of policymaking in Washington, D.C.
7: Groups like the Iowa Food System Coalition and the Iowa Farmers Union have said they appreciate pieces of the Ranch First initiative, but they say the administration has sent mixed signals to producers, creating instability and chaos. For example, the president recently said the U.S. will import 300,000 metric tons of ground beef at 25% below the market price to reduce prices for consumers. Partly to mostly cloudy today, showers and thunderstorms likely north with a slight chance elsewhere. There's a slight chance of strong to severe storms in north-central North Dakota. Highs mid-70s north to upper 80s south. So at last report, Williston 61, Minot rain 64, Minot Air Force Base thunderstorm 63, Bismarck Mandan 63, Dickinson 60, Hettinger fog 1/4 mile visibility 58, Grand Forks 61, Grand Forks Air Force Base 61, Devil's Lake 63, Fargo Moorhead 66, and Jamestown is 62 degrees. 707 Central, 607 Mountain. It's Morning Edition, and this is Prairie Public.
1: It's Morning Edition from NPR News. I'm Michelle Martin.
10: And I'm Steve Inskeep. The Trump administration is celebrating more agreements to give the U.S. access to Venezuelan oil.
1: Energy Secretary Chris Wright was in Venezuela's capital, Caracas, on Wednesday. He appeared with acting President Delcy Rodriguez to announce new energy deals.
11: Today is a historic day in the transformation of Venezuela and the expansion of the possibilities for the Venezuelan people.
1: The agreements come with the same authoritarian government that the U.S. once opposed. American troops captured Rodriguez's predecessor, Nicolas Maduro. But if the new boss is the same as the old boss, what does that mean for democracy?
10: Reporter John Onis is following this from neighboring Colombia. John, good morning.
12: Good morning, Steve.
10: How do these energy agreements work?
12: Well, under the first agreement that was announced by Trump last Friday, the U.S. government will partner with Venezuela's second largest private oil company. The White House says this will give the U.S. majority control of more than 65 billion barrels of Venezuelan oil. Now, this is unusual because the U.S. government itself hasn't been directly involved in oil production since World War II. However, private companies had been wary of Venezuela, so this was widely seen as the Trump administration trying to get the investment ball rolling. The one big U.S. firm that answered Trump's call is Chevron. So in a separate agreement, Chevron's CEO, who was also in Caracas yesterday, pledged along with partners to invest $7 billion over the next 5 years. He said that would double the company's output in Venezuela to about 500,000 barrels per day.
10: What are Venezuelans saying about the United States going more fully into the oil business?
12: Well, oil is a very emotional issue in Venezuela because it makes up more than 90% of its export income. And during its socialist revolution, the government forced out some foreign oil companies. In fact, I was in Venezuela back in 2007 when then-President Hugo Chavez nationalized U.S.-operated oil fields. There were these huge crowds dressed in revolutionary red T-shirts, and they were cheering him on. And so that's why, for a lot of people now, it's it's really quite jarring to see their current president cozying up to Trump and to Chevron. Now, critics claim that new oil deals are the result of Trump's gunboat diplomacy after removing Maduro and are therefore unconstitutional. But others say Venezuela needs the foreign investment. The oil industry is in terrible shape and is pumping just one third of what was produced back in the 1990s.
10: What does all of this mean for the effort to promote democracy in Venezuela?
12: Well, the Trump administration is sponsoring talks between the Rodriguez government and the political opposition, which is pushing for free elections. Remember, Rodriguez was Nicolas Maduro's vice president, and she was fully supportive of his repressive regime. In fact, her government still holds more than 300 political prisoners. But when he was asked at the White House on Wednesday about new elections for Venezuela, Trump was skeptical.
13: I just don't think they're ready yet. You know, it's very new. We took them out of a dictatorship, and we're getting along great with the government. Delcy, as you know, is doing a very, very good job, very highly respected.
12: Now, for democracy activists, such statements show that Trump doesn't really care about a democratic transition, that he

0: Good morning. The man President Trump appointed to lead the army resigned with a warning. He said Defense Secretary Pete Hegseth is arbitrarily firing good officers. How does that affect the military? It's Morning Edition from NPR News. Congress has a six-year deadline to fix Social Security before benefits get cut by more than 20%. I'm Michelle Martin.
1: And I'm Steve Inskeep. Why aren't people running for Congress this year talking much about a problem they would be likely to face? Also, the Trump administration shows frustration with Israel, which has shown frustration with Trump. And Olivia Rodrigo talks with Layla about our music festival. It's Thursday, September 3rd. This day in 1783, the U.S. and Britain agreed to, quote, forget all past misunderstandings and differences, ending the Revolutionary War. The news is next.
2: Live from NPR News in Washington, I'm Windsor Johnston. A new assessment of the deadly floods in Nepal and Tibet says there were warning signs days before part of a glacier collapsed into a valley. The section of ice was about 3,000 feet wide, sending a fast-moving wall of water, ice, and debris some 80 miles downstream. NPR's Dia Hadid reports more than 1,200 people were killed and about 4,000 are still missing.
3: The assessment was by a consortium that looks at risk data in the high mountains. Scientists looked at publicly available satellite imagery and found melting had sped up on the glacier, a sign it was unstable, and there was an indication of a crack in the bedrock. One report author, Jakob Steiner, told NPR that their rapid assessment showed it's possible to develop an early warning system.
4: We could have seen indications that things are changing and could have been at least alert.
3: The report says there's still a risk of more flash flooding because of potentially unstable masses of rock and ice that remain on the glacier. Dia Hadid, NPR News.
2: The Trump administration's oil agreements with Venezuela are raising new questions about the country's political and economic future. The deals deepen Washington's ties with acting President Delcy Rodriguez following the U.S. capture of her predecessor, Nicolas Maduro. John Otis reports on how Venezuelans are responding.
5: People now, it's really quite jarring to see their current president cozying up to Trump and to Chevron. Now, critics claim that new oil deals are the result of Trump's gunboat diplomacy after removing Maduro and are therefore unconstitutional. But others say Venezuela needs the foreign investment. The oil industry is in terrible shape and is pumping just one third of what was produced back in the 1990s.
2: John Otis reporting. An international financial group is warning that artificial intelligence could pose new risks to global markets. NPR's Jenna McLaughlin reports the warning came as world leaders wrapped up the G20 summit in Asheville, North Carolina this week.
6: While the war in Ukraine and ongoing trade battles between the U.S. and Canada made headlines during the G20 summit this week, the looming danger of increasingly advanced AI models also featured heavily on the program. Ahead of the discussions, members of the Financial Stability Board, an international body that monitors global markets, warned that the speed of digital attacks in the age of AI could undermine confidence in the stability of highly interconnected global financial systems. The authors suggest firms will need to patch vulnerabilities much faster and prepare for the possibility of breaches impacting large swaths of the financial system at once. Meanwhile, tech companies urge global leaders not to restrict innovation due to what they described as theoretical harms. Jen McLaughlin, NPR News.
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8: Good morning for Prairie Public. I'm Dave Thompson. The legislature's Joint Appropriations Committee has given its okay to a measure designed to restart construction on the Military Gallery construction project. Construction was paused because private donations fell short of expectations. The measure recommends a $20 million line of credit from the Bank of North Dakota. That would be repaid through donations. The full cost of the project, $78 million. Rugby Republican Representative John Nelson is a supporter.
9: I'll take my chances with the fundraising effort. Going forward, it's not a given that they're going to be successful. But if we start construction on this museum again, I don't want to see it stop at any point. I want it to go forward till it's completed.
8: Fargo Democratic Representative Carla Rose Hansen had some concerns about the new line of credit.
10: When we grant a large line of credit, as in the original form of the bill, it might make private donations more challenging.
8: But Castleton Republican Representative Brandi Pyle said she would argue the opposite.
11: I think if we solidify our commitment to this project, I think the fundraising group can go out and say, this is secured by the state. Here's a step and it gets us this far. Then they can go for the naming rights and all those stuff. To me, it would maybe seem a little bit easier for them to do their job.
8: The measure passed the committee on a 34-4 vote. Partly to mostly cloudy today. Scattered showers and thunderstorms likely north with a slight chance elsewhere. Some storms could be strong to severe, mainly in north-central North Dakota. Today's highs mid-70s north to upper 80s in the south. So, at last report, Williston 60, Minot thunderstorm 62 with light fog, Minot Air Force Base thunderstorm 63, Bismarck Mandan 64, Dickinson 61, Headinger fog 56, visibility 1/2 mile. Grand Forks 64, Grand Forks Air Force Base 64, Devil's Lake 63, Fargo-Moorhead 69, Jamestown is reporting 64 degrees. Walhalla is also reporting fog where it's down to 1/2 mile visibility. Coming up next, former U.S. military officials raising alarms about the exodus of experienced leaders from the Pentagon against the backdrop of the conflict with Iran and concerns over depleted stockpiles. Also, hey, Grand Forks, are you ready for a spud-tacular party? Then head down to University Park today for the world's largest French fry feed. There will be tons of giant Simplot fries along with live music, kid entertainment, and pure potato bowl spirit. That's today from 4 to 8 p.m. at University Park. Maybe they could do a mashup. 807 Central, 707 Mountain. For Prairie Public, I'm Dave Thompson.

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1: Your pregnancy story starts with a 1935 map. This is Sandra Tsinglo with the lowdown on science. Gestational diabetes is rising across Southern California, and rates are especially high in certain zip codes. Could neighborhood history play a role? Enter Wajiha Umar and team from University of California, Irvine. They analyzed nearly 87,000 pregnancies using health records. Then they matched each address to Depression-era redlining maps. Back then, lenders labeled some neighborhoods hazardous, often by race. Women in redlined areas showed 30% higher diabetes risk. Weight and poverty explained nearly half the link. Those red lines didn't just block mortgages. They denied grocery stores and parks for generations. Maps changed, but bodies remember.
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0: 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I'm Steve Inskeep.
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4: You can hear the World Cafe at 10 Central, 9 Mountain, right after Into the Music with me, Mike Olson, here on Prairie Public. That's coming up right after the news.

The Revivalists. That's from their new record, Pour It Out Into the Night. That's one called Kid. Here are the Lumineers on Into the Music.

The Revivalists. That's from their new record, Pour It Out Into the Night. That's one cool kid. Here are the Lumineers on Into the Music.

That is John Mayer. John has been working with members of the Grateful Dead in that band called The Dead for the last few years. He's a fan of J.J. Cale as well. Hey, they call me The Breeze, John Mayer. I'm Mike Olson. You're listening to Into the Music here on Prairie Public. She didn't go to California. She came from California, went to Nashville, recorded her last record called Joy, Y'all. Here's Jenny Lewis.

That is Jenny Lewis, one called Joy, y'all. Just follow your joy. Martin Sexton, he's ready to do that. Martin, he's a happy guy, actually.

0: The Cactus Blossoms, they're If Not For You. Bob Dylan, of course, wrote that one. Maria Taylor before that with Cartoons and Forever Plans. And started that off with Martin Sexton and one called Happy. Hope you're enjoying the music this morning. You're listening to it here on Prairie Public. I'm Mike Olson. It's good to have you along.
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2: It's all live exclusive recordings today on World Cafe. I'm Raina Duris. One of the things I love about this show, and maybe it's something you love too, is how we can take our time with our guests. Our conversations aren't rushed. We're able to do our research and build a rapport and really dive deep into the music and the creative process around it. And that means we get to explore all sides of an artist, like the person that you're about to hear. Tim Heidecker is most well known for his comedy, but a few years ago, he released a gorgeous album, and I knew we had to talk to him about who he is as a musician. World Cafe ended up being one of the first outlets to play his music on air, to embrace the music side of Tim. And here's a live performance of one of my favorite songs of his. This is Tim Heidecker, Nothing, for World Cafe.

Leap. Become a member, become a part of the Public Radio family. If you just tuned in for the first time and you're loving what you're hearing, you can also get in on this. 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Here's someone to tell you how to do it. Hope you are having a good one. I'm Raina Duras with you on World Cafe, getting back into some live performances recorded exclusively for this show. Here's one of those songs I just can't believe we have our own live version of. It's a beautiful, beautiful tune from Rufus Wainwright, Cigarettes and Chocolate Milk.

0: Thank you for supporting public radio. This is World Cafe. That was Low Cut Connie. Don't Get Fresh with Me. It was recorded live for this show. Maybe you'll agree with me. It feels really, really good to know about something cool before everyone else does. It's fun, right? Be honest. And if you listen to World Cafe, that's a feeling you may get to have kind of often. For instance, that artist that you just heard, Low Cut Connie, recently played Jimmy Kimmel Live. He also performed at Biden's inauguration. But before that, before he was a presidential pick, Low Cut Connie was a World Cafe guest. 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You get to be the one in your group of friends who says, well, I knew them back before they were cool. 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Here's how.
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0: 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Raina Duras with you. For 35 years, World Cafe has been recording artists performing live. And that is what you're hearing this hour. It is all live cafe tracks. Here is another one, and it's a really fun one to say. From Pigeons Playing Ping Pong, King Kong.

on World Cafe, that was Claro performing Bags. I'm Rena Duras, and that was the first in-studio session and interview I was a part of here at World Cafe back in 2019. And it was also Claro's first ever session at a radio station ever. 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

Blind Boys of Alabama playing that classic Curtis Mayfield tune, People Get Ready, live for World Cafe. And a song like that is proof that in a world that can often seem quite divided, music is something that can bring people together. 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Here's how. If you need a little escape, if you feel like your shoulders have been scrunched up and your brow has been furrowed a bit too much, this next one's for you. I'm Raina Duras. It's World Cafe. Here's a live recording from Beach House, done for the cafe. It is Once, Twice, Melody.

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3: From NPR, this is World Cafe. What's going on? I'm Kaleo. I've got two Nashville musicians who have done the solo thing for quite some time, but they teamed up to release a few songs, and those songs have taken off like wildfire. Meet Abigail Rose and Weston Hunter.
4: 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And juke joints, rodeos, and neon cathedrals.
3: Also headed your way, Alabama Shakes, who just put out their third studio album. 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
3: 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He fronts This Is Lorelei, and we've got a new track from his forthcoming album, The Singer in My Band, Billy Came Back.
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3: Plus live recordings from the Chieftains and Phosphorescent. It's a good one. Stay close. This is World Cafe. First up today, going back to Farmhouse for this one from Fish. It's Gotta Jaboo on the Cafe.

Welcome one, welcome all. It's World Cafe. Hey, I'm Stephen Kaleo. Today we begin with two longtime Nashville musicians who recently teamed up and have caught a lot of people's attention. Abigail Rose and Weston Hunter are their names, and they've released a few songs together, including the song you're about to hear, Betty's in the Band. A clip of them practicing the song went viral, and Hunter joked that only 30 people went to the show, but 150,000 saw rehearsal. I get the feeling there is more to come from the two of them together in light of this newfound success. Check out new music from Abigail Rose and Weston Hunter, Betty's in the Band.

0: The song's called I Feel Hope Coming. It's Alabama Shakes back together. Long-awaited third album is out in the universe now. It's called I Must Be Dreaming. Coming up live from the archives, featuring the first Western band to play the Great Wall of China. That's next on World Cafe.
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Welcome back to World Cafe, and we are in the middle of our Sense of Place series on Dublin, which means we've been rebroadcasting some of our sessions from the first time we made our way over to Ireland back in 2019. And one of the sessions I really enjoyed hearing was the Chieftains, a very interesting band, a very interesting history. Paddy Maloney, what a character. But yeah, they were the first Western band to play the Great Wall of China. Their instruments went up to the International Space Station. Very, very cool. We had the chance at Windmill Lane Studios to hear the Chieftains play this one for us live. It's Rocky Road to Dublin here on The Cafe. Shame.

Recorded live in 2019, it's Phosphorescent here on World Cafe, New Birth in New England. That song is about lead singer Matthew Hauk meeting his wife. We talked about that in our session. You can hear it along with the Chieftain session as well and thousands more at worldcafe.org. In a few minutes, new music from Fontaines, D.C. But first, here's LCD Sound System on World Cafe.

Originally from Ireland, it is Fontaines D.C. with Marianne. The band calls London home these days, and they've got a new record due out October 16th called Dopamine Chamber. Stay close to some more music coming your way in just a minute on World Cafe.

Welcome back. It's World Cafe. The band This Is Lorelei. That's Nate Amos's solo project. The band has a new record called The Singer in My Band. And I feel like this is a good place to jump on board if you aren't familiar with This Is Lorelei. I think Nate Amos is one of the best songwriters out right now. And this new song is part of the road travelogue that informed the new record, The Singer in My Band. It's called Billy Came Back. This is Lorelei on World Cafe.

0: Big Modern. That's the name of the album from Goose, where you could find that song, Good to Be. And that is our episode today. Thanks for listening. Thanks to our affiliates nationwide who make this show possible. And we make this program from WXPN at the University of Pennsylvania in Philly. I'm Kaleo. This has been World Cafe from NPR.
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2: It is 12 noon Central, 11 a.m. Mountain for Prairie Public. I'm Dave Thompson. As we head toward the Labor Day weekend and what's commonly referred to as the last weekend of summer, officials with the Highway Patrol are encouraging people to stay safe. Kelly Aberle is a program manager with the Highway Safety Division of DOT. Aberle says the summer of 2026 has been dangerous when it comes to North Dakota roadways.
3: The current fatalities in North Dakota for 2026 are at 71, which is significantly higher than last year.
2: By comparison, Aberle says the state recorded 85 fatalities in all of 2025.
3: So we still have a couple months left, and we really want to make sure that we are driving safe out there and trying to avoid serious injuries and fatalities.
2: Aberle says failure to wear a seatbelt has been the most common cause for the roadway deaths. She said a safety belt is your first and best line of defense. Aberle says cars are designed to keep you safe, and seatbelts keep you safe in times of a collision.
3: Right now we're standing at 51.7% of the fatalities were not wearing seatbelts. So that's over half. So that's a big thing. The other thing is lane departure. I want to just get that out. You know, lane departure when they leave the lane of traffic, distracted driving. Right now we are doing some distracted driving enforcement. So I want to make sure that stay in the lane, be distraction free, and eyes on the road.
2: The North Dakota Highway Patrol has a number of enforcement programs running this Labor Day weekend, including additional emphasis on impaired driving as well as distracted driving. The state Senate voting to ban all forms of kratom. The vote was 46-1. The only opposition came from Hazleton Republican Senator Jeff Magrum. He first spoke on the amendment to the bill, which would mean that total ban. He told the Senate he's heard from a number of men who use kratom for pain relief. He said he was in favor of the unamended bill, which would have banned synthetic kratom.
4: I was fine with banning that and putting a 21-year age limit on the natural leaf, because that makes sense to me. I don't really know why we would want to limit our older men in this particular situation from being able to access a product that isn't causing them any problems, makes them function in society.
2: Edinburgh Republican Senator Jana Myrdal spoke in favor of the total ban.
5: The problem is we don't know what's coming from a foreign country in Southeast Asia. We don't know what's in it. We have no way of analyzing that the information on the bottle is correct or not.
2: The House has already passed a measure that would ban synthetics and put age limits on who can buy kratom. The Senate's version now goes to the House, where it might face some headwinds. Some House members are hoping to defeat that version of the bill. Minnesota voters are getting some reminders about a ballot question they will see on their ballots this fall. As Mike Mullen reports, education groups said with financial stress still weighing down districts, a constitutional amendment could unlock extra support without hurting wallets.
6: On the November ballot, a question asks if the state should increase money flowing from a special fund dating back to Minnesota's statehood. It generates revenue from school trust lands where there's activity like timber sales, and while its assets have grown, current rules limit how much is given out. Gary Lee of the Minnesota School Boards Association says it wouldn't bring a windfall of cash, but every little bit helps.
7: Is this going to fix their problems the school districts are facing? No. But it may save a job here and there.
6: For example, South St. Paul Public Schools says amendment approval would mean an additional $80,000 in annual revenue for the district. I'm Mike Mullen.
2: Back to the legislature for just a moment. The legislature's Joint Appropriations Committee has given its okay to a measure designed to restart construction of the Military Gallery construction project. Construction was paused because private donations fell short of expectations. The measure recommends a $20 million line of credit for the Bank of North Dakota that would be repaid through donations. Now, the full cost of the measure is $78 million. Rugby Representative John Nelson is a supporter.
8: I'll take my chances with the fundraising effort going forward. It's not a given that they're going to be successful, but if we start construction on this museum again, I don't want to see it stop at any point. I want it to go forward till it's completed.
2: The measure passed the Joint Committee 34-4 and will be on the Senate floor perhaps as early as this afternoon. Partly to mostly cloudy, showers and thunderstorms likely north with a slight chance elsewhere. Highs mid-70s north to upper 80s in southern North Dakota. Williston 67, Minot 64, Minot Air Force Base 64, Bismarck-Mandan 70, Dickinson 65, Hettinger 66, Grand Forks 78, Grand Forks Air Force Base 77, Devil's Lake 63, Fargo-Moorhead 81, Jamestown is 71 degrees. Light rain reported in Candu, Rolla, and Walhalla this hour. For Prairie Public, I'm Dave Thompson, 1206 Central, 1106 Mountain.

The great jazz pianist Horace Silver right there. That's one called A Song for My Father. Oh, yeah. Remember that one? Steely Dan were great fans of Horace Silver as well.

Steve Winwood in the band right there. That is one called A Different Light. It's funny how things look different in a different light. Susan Werner before that with A Man I Used to Love, and heard from Steely Dan, borrowing from the intro from Horace Silver's Song for My Father. Yeah, great song from Steely Dan. Ricky, don't lose that number. Yes, jazz guys. Here's a great jazz saxophonist. His name is Michael Brecker. This is one called Quiet City.

That's Paul Simon and the group Stuff, taken from his record One Trick Pony. Hey, it was late in the evening. That was a record that also provided the soundtrack to a movie of the same name, One Trick Pony. Cornell Dupree with Eric Gale were the guitarists in the group Stuff. We listen to Plain Old Blues from Cornell Dupree. I'm Mike Olson. You're listening to Into the Music here on Prairie Public. Hope you're enjoying the music. One of the great jazz trumpeters, big part of Blue Note Records' early sound. Here's Lee Morgan. This is one called The Sidewinder.

Oh, yeah, that is Maria Muldaur from her tribute to Peggy Lee. That is one called Fever. Taj Mahal before that, one that Horace Silver first wrote and recorded, one called Senior Blues. Of course, Horace Silver recorded some great records for Blue Note Records, as did Lee Morgan. We listened to a classic from Lee Morgan to start the set, one called The Sidewinder. I'm Mike Olson. You're listening to Into the Music here on Prairie Public. Let's hear some more from Maria Muldaur.

Maria Muldaur with Some Cats. No. Nice one from Maria. Taj Mahal before that with the Senor Blues. Right there, Horace Silver tune. Started off with Lee Morgan and the Sidewinder. Some great music there for you. Here is, a couple of great artists. Diana Krall teamed up with Willie Nelson for this one.

I could leave the old days behind, leave all my pals, I'd never mind. I could start my life anew if I had.

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There

Yeah, Willie Nelson and Diane Krall right there, If I Had You. Let's hear some more from Willie. This is from that great record of the Gershwin songs. Here's Willie Nelson.

The way you wear your hat, the way you sip your tea, the memory.

Willie Nelson from his Salute to Sinatra recording, One for My Baby and One More for the Road. The Border Town Bootleggers before that with Skylark, Cindy Cash Dollar, part of that band. We heard a couple from Willie. Willie teamed up with Diana Krall with If I Had You, and also from his Salute to the Gershwins, They Can't Take That Away from Me. I'm Mike Olson. You're listening to Into the Music here on Prairie Public. Here's Nora Jones.

Oh, yeah, he's pretty smooth. That's Greg Piccolo on the saxophone. Title selection to his record. Who did this anyway? Nora Jones before that, one that Nina Simone first recorded, one called Turn Me On. I'm Mike Olson. You're listening to Into the Music here on Prairie Public. It's great to have you along. Here's Booker T. Jones teamed up with Jim James of My Morning Jacket.

Oh, yeah, we can only hope for a little progress. Booker T. Jones with Jim James in my morning jacket doing that one. I'm Mike Olson. You're listening to Into the Music here on Prairie Public. Oh, yeah. Here's a little all-day music for you from the group called War.

Yeah, you see, I just feel it's good. We celebrate our lives every day. We don't have to wait for our birthdays or all these celebration days, because every day is Christmas and Eleyah.

the great drummer Tony Allen there. That's one called Celebrate. There's a suggestion for you. Why not celebrate every day of living? Oh, yeah, fun stuff. Listening to All Day Music from War before that. I'm Mike Olson. You're listening to Into the Music here on Prairie Public. Great to have you along. She is a force. I've gotten to see her live several times, and she's an energy machine. Here's Angelique Kijo on Into the Music.

Angelique Kidjo right there. That's one called Batonga. Angelique supports the Batonga Girls School over in Africa, providing education for young girls. That is Batonga. Here, Angelique has teamed up with Dave Matthews. This one called Iwoya on Into the Music.

The Dave Matthews Band right there with Stay and Wasting Time. Oh, yeah. Go back a couple of years for this one. He used to front a band called Traffic and, well, Blind Faith as well. Here's Steve Winwood.

That is Sunny Moore right there. Sunny reminds me a bit of Joan Armatrading when I hear her music. Sunny Moore and Be Thankful for What You Got. Here are the Police. Hey, when the world is running down, you got to make the best of what's still around.

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0: turntable. Boy, if the DJ's up there, he's not really doing nothing. You know, he's just scratching over the DAC. And basically what we do is press up instrumental tracks to everything we do, because when rap started with what they did was, which was so ingenious, was to create a whole form of urban style music from just two turntables and two records and a microphone. And a microphone.
1: It's amazing what they did, those guys. That is Guru right there with Donald Byrne and the Blackbirds behind providing the music. That is one called Loungin'. Massive Attack before that, and started that off with The Police. Here's Donald Byrd and the Blackbirds. This is one called Steppin' Into Tomorrow.

That is the great guitarist Phil Upchurch right there. And hey, the Inner City Blues, Make Me Wanna Holler. Marvin Gaye, of course, had the original on that. Phil Upchurch, who's very much in demand for in the studios for his guitar talents. That's from a record that he did on his own called Darkness, Darkness. Michelle Indigacello before that from Plantation Lullabies. Hey, I'm digging you just like an old soul record. Started it off with Donald Byrd, the great jazz man, Steppin' Into Tomorrow. I'm Mike Olson. You're listening to Into the Music here on Prairie Public. We heard Phil Upchurch doing that instrumental version of Marvin Gaye's Inner City Blues. Let's hear from Marvin Gaye.

She is, too. That's Joss Stone right there, going back to her first record, The Soul Sessions, and Some Kind of Wonderful. Pacho Sanchez with Eddie Floyd and Booker T. Jones helping out on Raise Your Hand. Do a little testifying. Marvin Gaye asking, can I get a witness? You're listening to Into the Music here on Prairie Public. I'm Mike Olson. Good to have you along as we make our way through the day. Joss Stone playing that soul music. A buddy guy, he specializes in blues and soul. Here's Buddy Guy.

ain't planted fast enough. What's up with that woman? Tell me, what's up with that woman? Treat me so bad, her love and drive me mad. What's up with that woman?

That is Dylan Triplett doing one that Bill Withers first recorded. Who is he and what is he to you? Dylan Triplett, one of the bright new stars on the blues scene, up for Best New Artist of the Year on a couple of the big blues awards contests. Etta James before that, Hey, the Blues Don't Care About You. You know that, don't you? And kicked it off with Buddy Guy. What is up with that woman anyway? I don't know. Here's the soul great. Here's Johnny Taylor.

That is Leon Bridges right there. A song that was a hit for him called Bad, Bad News. Sharon Jones and the Dap Kings before that with 100 Days and 100 Nights. That's how long it might take sometimes. Leon Bridges is back with a new record with Olivia Dean. This is one called The Hardest Part on Into the Music.

Amos Lee with Nora Jones sitting in on piano. That one called Keep It Loose, Keep It Tight. Leon Bridges and Olivia Dean before that. That's new from them. That's one called The Hardest Part. I'm Mike Olson. You're listening to Into the Music here on Prairie Public. Hope your day's going well. Here's Jeb Loy Nichols on Into the Music.

Yeah, just telling it like it is. That's Satan and Adam right there. Hey, I'm a girl watcher. That's from their record Harlem Blues. Fun stuff from Satan and Adam. Little Jackie before that, Imani Coppola sitting on the stoop, and started that off with Jeb Loy Nichols. Hope you enjoy the music. You're listening to Prairie Public. Let's stick with Satan and Adam. Satan, a one-man band who teamed up with Adam Gusau on a corner in Harlem, ended up recording a couple of records together. Here's Satan and Adam.

Laura Nero and LaBelle sounded pretty good there. I met him on a Sunday. Laura Nero, what a huge talent she was. We heard from Eddie and David Bracati before that from the Young Rascals and their version of Groovin'. And hey, Satan and Adam doing a shout out to everybody walking by from the record The Harlem Blues. We listen to one called Groovy People. I'm Mike Olson. You're listening to Into the Music here on Prairie Public. She's got a little bit of that Laura Nero LaBelle vibe. Here's Diane Birch and one called Valentino on Into

That is Dion right there, the Wanderer. Bruce Springsteen heard him on the radio when he was growing up, you can be sure. Here's Bruce.

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1: Well, then maybe tonight I'll be the boss. And tomorrow night, I'll be the boss.

Things to the way this is going. That's Gwen Stefani, teamed up with Brian Setzer. And hey, you're the boss. Yeah. No, you're the boss. You are, for sure. Yeah. Jamie Cullum before that with one called Get Your Way, the Thad Jones Mel Lewis Orchestra, and Connie Champagne. Hey, she's all dressed up, but has nowhere to go. Fun. I'm Mike Olson. You're listening to Into the Music here on Prairie Public. Here's Leon Redbone.

Oh, yeah, you two got to figure something out here. That's Cliff Edwards right there, the voice of Jiminy Cricket, if you're a Disney fan. Cliff Edwards reaching for someone and not finding anyone there. Oh, man. Meredith Axelrod before that. She's a treat as well. Yeah, fun stuff. I'm Mike Olson. You're listening to Into the Music. Here's Jim Kweskin with his friend, Maria Muldaur.

Oh, yeah. See what I mean? It all works out. Maria Muldaur and Jim Queskin. Hey, let's just get a happy together. How about that? Here's Willie Nelson and his friends Asleep at the Wheel.

Oh, yeah, that's Kat Edmondson from her Christmas record. Hey, I've got my love to keep me warm. I'm in good shape. Oh, yes. If you're looking for a good Christmas record, Joel Paterson recorded one called Christmas Hi-Fi Guitar. And I've always liked it. Joel Paterson, this is his rendition of I've Got My Love to Keep Me Warm.

Joel Paterson. 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Here's a great Bill Doggett, famed for the instrumental Honky Tonk. This is one called Warm Breezes.

Yeah, Diana Krall. One that Nat King Cole used to do. All right. He called me Baby Baby all of the time. Brian Lee, before that, Gee Baby, ain't I been good to you? Oh, man. We lost so many great musicians in the past year, and, you know, these, you kind of look back and remember all the great things that they gave us all. Here's Brenton Wood on End of the Music.

Oh, yeah, Brenton Wood. Man, Brenton Wood made some great music. I'm a big fan of Brenton. This one made the charts. Here's Brenton Wood on Into the Music.

The great Joe Tex right there. I want to do everything for you. That's what I found. Valerie June before that. What a treasure Valerie June is. Here's the Holmes Brothers on End of the Music here on Prairie Public.

That's Teresa James and the Rhythm Tramps right there. Hey, I got a love I want to hold on to. The Holmes Brothers. Hey, tell me that again, would you? Fun stuff. Teresa James, longtime friend of Delbert McClinton. Here's Delbert on Into the Music.

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1: This track by Dublin rapper Khaki Kid has over 3 million streams, which is good because when Khaki Kid first told his mom what he wanted to do for a career, she wasn't thrilled.
2: Imagine your kid is going to be one of the first people in your family to go to college and gets accepted into college, and then they lie about going to university for 2 months, and then they tell their mother that they've dropped out to pursue rap.
1: Coming up on Sense of Place Dublin, Khaki Kid performs a very fun set for you with his band, and he talks about how it all started in the bedroom he shared with his brothers.
2: My very, very first songs I recorded on like a gaming headset. You can hear my little brothers in the background and older brother going really, yeah, getting really mad at each other and saying some bad gamer words.
1: Khaki Kid. Today, I'm Raina Duras, and this is Sense of Place Dublin on World Cafe. 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Here's Sean Colvin. Steady on.

Hey, this is World Cafe. I'm Raina Duris. Maybe you've been in a band yourself and you know what it can be like when everyone has great chemistry and is having a great time. But if you haven't, today you'll get to experience that feeling as you're dropped right into a group of friends playing music with all their inside jokes and their bubbling energy. Khaki Kid is a young, rising Dublin-based rapper backed by a full band. And for our Sense of Place Dublin series, they perform live and I jump on stage with them for a conversation that at times felt like it was a rehearsal room hangout. Khaki Kid had a viral hit in 2025 with his song Date Night, which you'll hear them play coming up, along with new songs from his EP, Girl Bites Dog. When we recorded this, it was the day after they dropped Girl Bites Dog, and you can hear the excitement in this fun and funny session. It's full of laughs, but also lots of talent, and it begins with Khaki Kid and his band performing the song Soul, recorded for a live audience at Dublin's Windmill Lane Studios for World Cafe.

wanna die with you, lie with you, cry with you. 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

0: in front of a live audience at Dublin's Windmill Lane Recording Studios, Khaki Kid performing a song from his new record, Girl Bites Dog. The song is called Soul. I'm Raina Duras on World Cafe, and today for Sense of Place Dublin, Khaki Kid joins me. Welcome to World Cafe.
1: Hello, hello.
0: First, could you introduce us to all the folks here up on stage?
1: We got a beautiful band. Dublin is a very talented place, and I'm very lucky to have all these talented friends. To the left of me, on vocals, we got young Joe Butler.
2: Yeah!
1: He's only 16 years of age.
2: The fella's 14.
1: He's 14. He's 12 years old.
2: Honest to God. The fella's literally 9, and he's so good.
3: No comment.
1: He went to Turkey for the chin strap.
2: And for his teeth.
3: Yeah.
1: And for his teeth.
3: Yeah. It's not real. It's all artificial.
1: Else next. We got Leon Buckley on the keys, on the sax, on the ones and twos. Also very young. One of the youngest there's ever been. We got Chris on the bass. We got Corey Mother something Thomas on the drums. We got Kev on the trumpet. We got, yeah. He is actually some of the largest forearms known to man. We got Lewis Young on the sax. We brought two sacks today, which is crazy. And then we got Fat Boy. This is his legal name, Fat Boy. Make some noise for Fat Boy.
2: It's almost like my man knew before it was even.
0: A lot of rappers don't perform with full bands. Why was that something you wanted to do?
1: Because when I started making music, I actually met Fat Boy during COVID, and I was only really in love with rap music at the time, and then he put me on to a load of incredible musicians, and then I fell in love with the musical side of rap music. And so whenever I can and have the opportunity, I'm blocking your light.
0: It's okay. Oh yeah, we had that discussion earlier.
1: I'll stand behind
0: don't
1: you
0: block
1: here.
0: My
1: don't
0: light.
1: Block the light. but no, yeah, he made me fall in love with the musical side of it, and so whenever I can, I do this.
2: And he helped me fall in love with me.
1: Yeah.
2: You know?
0: Oh. Yeah. That's I know. So special. Mm-hmm.
2: Big round of applause.
1: Love yourself.
2: Decently assured round of applause.
0: Well, I want folks to get to know your story. So let's start at the beginning. Could you tell us about where you grew up in Walkinstown?
1: Yes. Council in Ireland, we have council houses, and I grew up in a council houses.
2: That's it.
1: I grew up in a council house with my 5 siblings and my mother.
2: Yeah.
1: There was 4 of us in 1 bedroom.
0: Wow.
1: Very, very jammers. There's a lot to this question. Yes, and very full household, 1 bathroom, which is terrible for 7 people. 1 bathroom, no porta potty, no nothing like that. Just 1 bathroom.
2: I had a back garden. Now,
1: had a back garden though, which shout the back. Yeah. Yeah. So very, very messy, busy household.
0: And it was your older brother who gave you a CD that kind of got you started.
1: I stole my older brother's CD. He had a 50 cent CD and I stole that and I fell in love with that. But I also fell in love with this band called The Script. And then Natasha Bedingfield. You know Natasha Bedingfield?
0: Oh yeah, Unwritten.
1: That's just the tip of the iceberg. She has a song called Wild Horses. It's a great song. It goes, Wild Horses, I Want to Be Like You. And that really hits home.
0: It did?
1: Yeah.
0: Why'd you connect with that?
1: Who doesn't want to be a horse?
0: That's not what I thought you were going to say.
1: Yeah.
2: Horses don't stop that. Keep going.
0: Well, I mean, what was it, when you heard that 50 Cent CD, what was it that connected with you?
1: Just the angst, you know, being an angry little 8-year-old and then an angry little 10-year-old and 12-year-old and all the way up until I was 18. 26-year-old, yeah. No, we're not angsty anymore, hopefully. But there was something to it and it felt so foreign to me. In Ireland, rap music wasn't like very popular at the time. And then I felt kind of foreign, so it just made sense, you know?
0: Yeah. How old were you when you first started writing your own?
1: Like 12, really bad stuff, yeah.
0: Do you remember what any of it was about?
1: It's literally illegal for me to say those words. Yeah, yeah, it's literally...
2: good songs.
0: is it true that you once sent some of your raps to someone on Facebook that you had
1: a crush
0: on?
1: Basically, I'll tell you guys a story. Basically, when I was 12 years old, I said, I'm too futuristic to write my lyrics in a notepad. So I was like, how do I keep these lyrics on my phone? And I thought, what if I just texted all these lyrics and rap ideas to someone else I knew on Facebook? And at that time, she had deactivated her account, so I was like, sweet. Sent maybe 2 years of raps towards to this girl. And mind you, I had a crush on this girl at the time. And then And at the time, I was rapping as if I was 50 Cent, but from Dublin, which is, that doesn't exist here. There's no 50 Cent here. And then I, a couple of years ago, I was telling a friend about that story, and he said, you got to show me the lyrics. And then I went to show him the lyrics, and then there was a scene message at the very bottom of it.
0: Oh, no.
1: So at some point, this woman reactivated her Facebook account and just had 2 years of raps from this kid that fancied her when he was 12 years old.
0: Did she? She never responded.
1: She never responded. I blocked her.
0: Wow.
1: I blocked her. I wasn't. The lyrics weren't even about her. They were about 50 Cent related lyrics. You know
0: I wonder
1: what I mean?
0: If she's heard your stuff now.
1: She followed me a while ago.
0: Hey, there
1: yeah,
0: you go.
1: Yeah.
0: You're playing the long, long game.
1: No, my girl wouldn't like any of this. We gotta cut all this out. My girlfriend's gonna beat her ass.
0: My guest today is Khaki Kid on World Cafe.
1: Yes.
0: So you're doing music for fun at that point. You're also really into basketball. When did you decide to really pursue writing for real?
1: When I realized I wasn't going to the NBA. Yeah, it's pretty tough. Yeah. Imagine being 5'10 when you're like 10 years old and then you're like, oh, I'm going to be like 6'5 because I'm so tall, and then never growing ever. That's what happened to me. Yeah, so I realized I wasn't going to the league, and then I guess I was like, I have to do music.
0: And so how did you put those early songs together? How were you producing these things?
1: Honestly, just instrumentals people would send me, and then my very, very first songs I recorded on like a gaming headset that my brother had underneath my bed. I had like a desk underneath my bed, and they would be in the background also playing video games. And because there was four of us in the one room, there was never like time at, like where the room, I have the room to myself. So in my early recordings, you can hear my little brothers in the background and older brother going really, yeah, getting really mad at each other and saying some bad gamer words.
0: So they're like kind of like early hype men.
1: Yes,
0: in
1: early
0: a way.
1: Hype men, yeah. Yeah. I don't know how they survived with it. It was really bad.
0: Okay, well, we're going to come back and talk some more, but we're going to hear you perform another song from us.
1: Oh, yeah.
0: From an EP released in 2022 called Elevator Music. It's
1: yes.
0: called Schlumped Up.
1: Ooh.
0: What does the term schlumped up mean?
1: It's just like slumped, but with an extra H in there. You know what I mean? They're like you're slumped over.
0: Oh, okay.
1: You're schlumped over.
0: So you're schlumped up and not slumped down.
1: Yeah, because why not?
0: Okay, cool.
1: It's rap music.
0: Let's hear it. It's Khaki Kid, Schlumped Up, live for Roll Cafe.

Khaki Kid performing Schlumped Up, a song from his 2022 EP Elevator Music. That was live at Windmill Lane Recording Studio in Dublin for our Sense of Place Dublin Sessions on

0: did not at first.
1: Yes, my mother did not, yes.
0: What was their initial reaction to your music?
1: I mean, imagine your kid is going to be one of the first people in your family to go to college and gets accepted into college or university, and then they lie about going to university for 2 months, and then they tell their mother that they've dropped out to pursue rap. What could she say? I mean, it's one of the worst things anyone could say to any human ever. I'm gonna drop out of college and not do finance and be a rapper. Like, that's terrible. I wouldn't let my kid do that.
0: Yeah. Did you try to reassure her?
1: The music was so bad as well, so I feel extra bad for her. Like, and like, again, this, like, the combined bedrooms in that house are like the size of this stage, just 3 bedrooms. They were so close to each other, and she heard all the really bad music.
0: Oh, so she'd heard it.
1: She'd heard it. Yeah, but I did get a job, and she was like, at least you're not broke.
0: Yeah, and yeah. She sees you now.
1: Yes, she's actually proud of me, which is crazy. Yeah, she said that a while ago. It was a big deal. I cried.
0: When you did decide
1: not,
0: you wanted to
1: I'll
0: get...
1: I never cry.
0: You just never cried once?
1: Never cried, actually.
0: That's amazing.
1: Yeah. Yeah.
0: When you did decide you wanted to get your music out there, what did you think of as far as strategy? How did you start doing that?
1: Strategy. I just decided the confidence I had when I first started music, it was so admirable because I'm drastically better than I was back then, tenfold, and I'm so much less confident. Whereas back then, I thought the very first piece of music I ever made, I was like, everyone's got to hear this. I didn't like practice, get better. I just made something and I was like, I'm a genius. And it was so bad. It was terrible. It was embarrassingly bad. And I've deleted it from the internet, so don't even try to look for it. But,
2: That's a good
1: show. So there was no strategy. It was just like, you're so good, man.
0: I kind of think you need that sort of confidence when you're starting.
1: I want it back. Yeah, if someone could teach me how to get that confident again, that'd be great.
0: I'm talking to Khaki Kid on World Cafe. So I know you were listening to a bunch of like American music. What kind of music were you listening to that came from here? Was there anything that you were into?
1: Yes. There's a band called The Dubliners. Incredible music. Shout out to The Dubliners. What else was I listening to from here? Just local. Like, I remember there was YouTube rap battles in Ireland back in the day. And again, they were probably pretty bad, but I would listen to them and I was like, oh my God, there's Irish people doing this too. Shout out to Redzer. There was a ginger guy and his rap name was Redzer.
3: He's an animal.
1: He's a good guy. So yeah, just like some local stuff and then a small bit of trad music, but mostly music from abroad.
0: Earlier, you know, you said that there wasn't really a ton of Irish rappers when you were kind of getting into it.
1: Yeah.
0: Has a scene developed?
1: Yeah, 100%. Yeah, it's become so much more accessible. If I was born 10 years earlier, I would have never been able to do music. Like, it cost me 150 quid to get a laptop, a secondhand laptop, a microphone, and like an interface, you know, whereas back in the day, it would have been very expensive. And I don't know if many of us on the stage would have been able to make music, you know, if you were born slightly earlier.
0: Yeah. Do you think there's a Dublin sound? You know, different places, different cities have a kind of hip hop sound that sort of goes with them.
1: I think hip hop and rap has evolved so much that within hip hop itself, there's like an infinite amount of subgenres. And so like now it's kind of sick because it's not like, oh, there's like a Dublin rap sound. There's like a guy from Dublin making underground rap music or alternative rap music or trap rap music, or like, so it's not, there's not a specific Dublin sound, it's just people from Dublin choosing what version of hip-hop they want to make.
0: My guest on World Cafe, if you're just joining us, for Sense of Place,
1: you're
0: Dublin.
1: So good at that. What the hell?
0: Thank you.
1: Yeah, Jesus Christ.
0: Thank you.
1: Just lock
0: I
1: in.
0: I love
1: yeah,
0: this.
1: Yeah. The inflections, it's all about the inflection. Smooth.
0: My guest for Sense of Place Dublin is Khaki Kid. In 2025, you released your song Date Night. It went viral. It is super catchy. It's super fun. What do you remember thinking when this song was like racking up listens?
1: It was meant to be. No. I was like, I was very grateful for it. And this guy bullied me into him bullying me was a part of the success, because at some point I had developed like a TikTok brain, which is one of the worst things you ever want. And I was like, oh my God, how do I promote my music? I've got to make a dance or whatever, all this nonsense. And I'd love music videos, and I stopped doing them for a while because everyone tells you, oh, music videos make no sense, they're not financially viable, blah blah blah. And then this guy was like, stop watching TikToks and make art and make a music video. So I made that song, and then I made a music video I was really proud of.

0: of and really enjoyed. And then I think the music video, I think the song is great, but the music video really helped people feel what I wanted them to feel while listening to it.
1: What was it you wanted them to feel?
0: How I felt when I was making it, just joyous, you know, jovial. I learned that today. Can we get a round of applause for jovial?
1: I think we're going to set a record for the most applause in a World Cafe session today. You performed that song on RTÉ's Late Late Show.
0: Yeah.
1: For folks who are from outside of Ireland, how important is that? What did that mean to you to do that?
0: It was really cool. I didn't realize how important it was until afterwards. I had a lot of my family members that didn't even talk to me for years, and then they're like, big ups, you know what I mean? So I guess it was important. And there's this actor called Simon Pegg that was there. That was an incredible experience. I didn't know he was going to be there, and he sat and watched the performance, and I had like an outer body experience. I watched my set via him. It was really cool.
1: Oh, that is very cool. Yeah. You're going to play Date Night for us in a second. Is there anything you can tell us about writing this song?
0: It was one of the few times where I often go to a studio and then get really nervous, and then we start something and I go, I'm going to work on it at home, guys. I went to Abbey Road. Everyone knows Abbey Road. Yeah, whatever.
1: Totally.
0: And it was supposed to be a big deal, and my manager got me hyped up, and I went to Abbey Road and I made the worst music of my life. And then I was like, I'm just going to go work on it at home. And then I went home and then I made something I was really proud of. But it's very, I'm just so comfortable making music at home. So when we made Date Night, it was one of the few times where I was proud of what I made on the day, and I felt comfortable enough on the day to make the song then and there, instead of being like a recluse and at home.
1: Will you play it for us? Date Night, live.
0: So.
1: Khaki Kid on World Cafe.
0: Woo! Can you give me the five?

Date Night, performed live by Khaki Kid, who will talk about why he wanted to start writing more personal songs, including one about his childhood, when this Sense of Place Dublin session continues next on World Cafe.

0: 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Raina Duras with you. Today for our Sense of Place Dublin series, you're hearing from Khaki Kid. The day before we recorded this in Dublin, Khaki Kid had just released a new EP called Girl Bites Dog. You tell, you know, personal stories in your songs, but you said at the start, you were kind of writing sort of like a 50 Cent style thing at the beginning. Why did you decide you wanted to tell your own stories, talk about your own life in your music?
1: I realized all my favorite artists, what I liked about them was obviously they were very talented people, but I also liked the fact that they were being themselves. And then I realized, oh, maybe I could do that too. And it was a crazy idea. And then I tried to be myself and it worked out a little bit.
0: Were you nervous to do it? Were you like worried about putting yourself out there like that?
1: Some lyrics, some of them not so much, because it's easy to be like self-deprecating in Ireland, but it's kind of hard to be a crybaby, you know what I mean? So sometimes I'm a bit of a crybaby, and that's kind of tough to do.
0: Okay, wait, tell me more. Why is it like that?
1: It's Ireland, you know, Catholicism, Catholic shame. I'm not even Catholic, but I just feel the shame anyway, you know?
0: It's contagious.
1: It's contagious, yeah. So I guess, that's a long conversation.
0: Yeah.
1: Something to do. I feel like the English are to blame. A lot of people say that too. Again, another deeper conversation.
0: On World Cafe, I'm talking to Khaki Kid. I want to talk to you about the song...
1: Geopolitics.
0: On World Cafe with Khaki Kid. I do want to talk about your song, Underbite. I'm going to play a little bit of that right now.
1: No.
0: I know.
1: That's the one I was crying.
0: Yeah, and I want to talk about it. I'm going to play a little bit so people can hear.

0: help missing.
1: In Underbite, you talk about your childhood. You talk about your dad's story as a refugee. When you were growing up, your mom was, you had a single mom. Mm-hmm. How much
2: Shout
1: did
2: out
1: you-
2: single moms.
3: Woo! Another round of applause.
1: How much did you know about your dad?
3: I saw him. I saw him a couple of times. He was a cool guy. No, not very cool. What did I know about him? Yeah, he was around and then he wasn't. And then I wrote that song.
1: Yeah.
3: What about him? He got a boat over here, which is kind of sick.
1: He has a boat?
3: He got a boat over here.
1: Oh, okay.
3: Yeah.
1: He has a boat.
3: He has a boat. Got a boat. I try and make contact again.
1: So.
3: Yeah. Skedaddled. That's what we call it in Ireland. Skedaddle.
1: What was it like when you kind of found out more about him? What did that tell you about yourself?
3: What did it tell me about myself? That I'm Libyan, half Libyan. Shout out Libya. What did it tell me about myself? Yeah, it gave me the opportunity. Well, like I knew I was Libyan, but when I grew older, the only thing I felt at heart was Irish, but obviously externally I'm not 100%, and so at some point I decided I should do some exploring of my, not my body, my heritage.
1: Yeah.
3: Then explore my body. don't do that. I just explored my heritage. I got really interested in like the history of Libya and my roots and the music that's come from that part of the world. You wouldn't expect much cool music to come from there, but there's actually a lot of sick music from there, from like the 60s and 70s. There's a kind of a record label called Habibi Funk, and they do a great job of finding old funk records from the 60s and 70s across North Africa and the Middle East, and there's some really cool music. And it's just happened, it's what made me feel really good about it as well. It was just good music that happened to be from that part of the world, and I was like, this is super sick.
1: So
3: I guess it inspired me to look more into my roots.
1: I'm talking to Khaki Kid on World Cafe. I'm Marina Duras. When you put those more personal songs out and you talked about that experience, what kind of reaction did you get from people?
3: People liked the song for the song, but it was more for like an internal validation than an external validation. Just putting those words on a song or down on a piece of paper, it feels very relieving. It just felt good for myself to get that out there and like off my chest and kind of done with for the time being anyway.
1: Yeah. This is a hobby that you started in your bedroom back when you were like just doing it for fun. Now you're out. It's your job. You're performing it in front of an audience. Could you talk to me a little bit about taking this music that you make from that bedroom and then putting it on a stage and performing it?
3: It feels incredible, yeah, because a lot of the music might be made with one or two other producers, and like a lot of my lyrics from my songs come from just everyday, just a lot of the new music as well is like everyday discussions or things I see in my everyday life. I'm really bad for like stopping in the middle of a conversation, and just if you said something really interesting to me, I'll stop you and write it down because I'm trying to be more aware of the everyday. So then when it's time to go to a studio and I might make that song with maybe one other person or two other people, it's incredible then to be able to perform it with seven people. And in a way, how music was made previously, now it's really compact and really quick, and like it's not exactly a group experience. It's usually me and two other people, for me personally, like a producer.
1: Yeah.
3: And so these versions of the songs are like reimagined versions of them. The songs don't sound exactly like these, which is super fun for me. And then again, when you have a good band, these guys, we don't really rehearse. I just say, do whatever you want, and when they're good enough, you can do that. And it's really fun because we don't have trumpet in any of these songs, but then today, or maybe one of them, but then today I get to hear the live version with trumpet that didn't exist before.
1: Right. Okay. I was going to ask, like, how much are you thinking about this stuff when you're recording them, I guess, or when you're writing and recording them?
3: I think there's an element of, I think I would love for the song to sound good live, but I only really truly know when we do a rehearsal or fake rehearsal and just hang about for an hour or two, and they're like, that'd be good.
1: I'm seeing other guys in the band right now shaking their heads like, we aren't rehearsing at all. What is your dream show right now? What is like a stage you'd love to play, an artist you'd love to play
3: this
1: with?
3: Room right now.
1: Correct answer. Very good.
3: Woo, we got him.
1: So to finish off today, we are going to hear another one from your new EP, Girl Bites Dog. And this is the first time you're playing, just so everyone knows, this is the first time you're playing these ever. Two new ones
3: in
1: live ever.
3: Yeah.
1: Ever.
3: Two new ones?
1: Well, there's Soul.
3: Yeah.
1: And then there's this one.
3: Yeah.
1: And it's the, are you like, does it feel good bringing these
3: out? It feels
1: really
3: good, yeah. This song came out yesterday for us, 4 months ago probably for the guys listening. And yeah, first time ever playing that. We'll see if it's a good song now, and maybe we'll never play it again. Yeah.
1: Could you tell us about writing Shoes Up before we hear it?
3: I made it with Joe Butler over here. This is a very inspirational child. the Irish JB, as we call him. Are you having some musings over there? it was a song I made with Joe, a friend called Briskin, and a friend called Femi, and the energy in the room was just super fun. And like, me and Joe are such different skilled and different, like, different artists, and we're skilled at very different things. So when we make a song like this, it's very fun to find our middle ground and a song that makes sense for both of us. And so yeah, it was a fun experiment, and I'm really proud of the song. I'm proud of this kid.
0: Thank you, man. When I made it first, I showed it to my ma, and you know when your mom starts dancing to something that you've done semi a good job, like if it can translate to that, then. It was a very fun vibe in the room.
1: All right, well, you're gonna bring that fun vibe into this room.
0: Let's
1: right now,
0: it.
1: Khaki Kid with Joe Butler. This is Shoes Up on World Cafe.
3: Woo! Okay.

0: If you can't see, it's really fun watching you up here. Kind of, you're like a conductor.
1: Yeah. Like I'm really tall as well, right?
0: Yeah, very tall.
1: So tall.
0: Very handsome.
1: One of the tallest. 7 feet tall.
2: Tall, dark, and handsome.
0: You just heard the very first ever live performance of the song "Shoes Up," Khaki Kid featuring Joe Butler. That was live from World Cafe at Windmill Recording Studios in Dublin for our Sense of Place Dublin series. That song is on the new EP, "Girl Bites Dog," and Khaki Kid has been my guest today for our Sense of Place Dublin series. It has been so fun. This has been great. Thank you for doing this.
1: Thank you so much for having us.
0: Yeah, big hand for the band.
3: Yes!
0: And thanks to Windmill Lane Recording Studios. I'm Raina Duras, back in a moment with more World Cafe.

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0: The Feeling from Steve Lacy, taking you to the end of this hour of World Cafe. Thanks again to Khaki Kid and his band for being on the show for our Sense of Place Dublin series today. Thanks also to Michael O'Brien and Naomi Moore at Windmill Lane Studios in Dublin, as well as World Cafe senior producer Kimberly Junod and associate digital editor Paige Walter for their work on that session. Also, thank you to the Wincoat Foundation, who make Sense of Place possible, and all of our affiliates across the country who bring this show to you. We produce it at WXPN at the University of Pennsylvania in Philadelphia. My name is Raina Duras. 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
0: It may be September, but it is still summer. Leon Bridges is here to remind you to hold on to that sunshine with this new track.
3: You can light the way. Come on.
0: You'll hear that one coming up. And then, okay, fine. Something for cooler weather and autumn walks from Phoebe Bridgers.
4: I can't wait, but I'm waiting. I'm still up, but I'm fading.
0: Plus new music this hour from Sam and Louise Sullivan.

0: and Brandon Flowers.
1: So hold me in your arms. I think I'm going under.
0: All those tunes and more on the way. I'm Rena Duris, and this is World Cafe. First up, something released 20 years ago from Alexi Murdoch. This is All My Days.